0: I said, eeny, meeny, miny, mo. I'm gonna hold on tight and never let go, cause I'm addicted to the radio addiction show on KOTO Radio. Yeah, man, this is Pato Banton, live and direct. Tuning into the number one station that rocks this nation with positive vibration, Radio Addiction on KOTO. A non-commercial, listener-supported, IRI community radio station in Telluride, Colorado. Let me not tell you, man, Guan, Jalove. I said, eeny, meeny, miny, mo. I'm gonna hold on tight and never let go to the rhythm of the drum and the bass line. 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
1: 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It is 6 minutes past the hour of 6 o'clock here in Telluride, Colorado. I'm Deb On Air. It's time for the Radio Addiction Therapy Show on KOTO and KOOK Radio out of Telluride and Ridgeway, respectively. Excited to be here. Excited to do more great music. Going to do a community calendar reading at 7 o'clock, a weather update at 7 o'clock. But between then and now, it's going to be nonstop, uninterrupted music. Before I get to that, though, there's a couple of lost and found items I'd like to share with you. There was a hearing aid that's lost on the bike path between the Shell Station and Society Turn. If you happen to be on the bike path going out, to Society Turn, and you find a hearing aid, call Carol 970-759-9686. Also, I have a debit card here at the studio. So if you are Hope Criffo, or you know Hope, let her know her debit card is here at the KOTO station, right here up in the studio. You need to get a hold of me. My number is 970-728-4333. 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Much love to all of you. And call me, 970-728-4333. If there's something we need to talk about or something I should play, you need to tell me. Turn me on to some new music that I haven't heard before. I'm all for it. We're going to kick it off with some Isa Lineage and Johnny Osborne, a rub-a-dub or two on KOTO.

1 minute past the hour of 7 o'clock here in Telluride, Colorado. I'm Deb On Air. This is my radio addiction therapy show for Saturday, August 1st, filling in for the Electric Angel. We do that for each other. We don't just alternate. We swap around randomly as we need to. Seems to work just fine most of the time. I do know recently we did have a fill-in because neither of us could do 1 week, but so far it's working out. It's great. Anyway, let's see. It is time for a community calendar and a weather update. So I want to get that all in order. All right. Here we go. There's a healthy list of people celebrating their birthdays today. How exciting. I'm going to have to take a deep breath here. And there's a few. I've tried to look at it earlier, and there might be one or two I might mispronounce. And if I do, I am so sorry in advance. But I'll do my best. Bound to happen someday. And there's other people celebrating things that I don't even know about, but this is the list I have. So for all of you, a very merry happy birthday today. Ron Gilmer, I do know him. Elaine Schrodel, Anna Maria Adamo, Bill Sands, Kathy Blake, Wendy Dunn, Peter Rath, Reed Hahnbaum, Kira Laley, Michelle Mercaldo, Joanne Ames, Dom DeLuise, Robert Cray, Yves Saint Laurent, Baron Haber, Herman Melville, Brett Bagsby, Ramblin' Jack Elliott, and Jerry Garcia. What a wonderful day to be sharing with all of these people. So have fun, whatever you're doing, whatever you're celebrating. Yay! If you're looking for something to do, I know it's not on here, but I know it's happening because I have friends on the way. Shout out, Jackie and Thelma. The rodeo in Norwood is going on, but that's not on here. And my guess is it might even be going on all weekend. So maybe look that up if you're interested in that. But this I do know of, and it's happening here in Telluride. The Casual Enormity of Adam Palmer. It is a new Colorado-made documentary celebrating the life, values, and enduring influence of community leader Adam Palmer. The movie will arrive in Telluride today, and there's a screening. It's taking place like right now at the Sheridan Opera House, 7 p.m. This special screening includes a post-film conversation with local leaders focused on building resilient and sustainable mountain communities. Also, and it started a little while ago, like half an hour ago, but it does the movie won't actually begin till dusk, and the sun is still up, so it's just beginning. In the Mountain Village, TMVOA, Town Mountain Village Owners Association, and the Town of Mountain Village, they present movies under the stars, and they do this, I think, every week, all summer long. It's great. You can enjoy lawn games, sidewalk chalk, base painting, and more, and then it'll be followed by a free, family-friendly movie. So, like I said, it started at 6:30, but the film begins at dusk. And this week's featured movie is Wicked for Good. 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
acclaimed singer-songwriter Emily Scott Robinson. 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OC must stand for Ouray County. Moving ahead, Tuesday, August 4th. Augment Music Project is pleased to offer another free monthly concert at Elks Park, and this is featuring Joint Point. It will start at 6 p.m. It's recommended to bring a chair and a friend. Also, Tuesday, August 4th, it's this week's Town Talk, and it's presented by Telluride Science Professor T.J. Ha of Harvard University. He will be discussing how biophysicists are using light-based tools to poke and examine nature's nanomachines, uncovering the amazing acrobatic abilities that are essential for all forms of life. The talk takes place at the Telluride Conference Center at 6:30, free and open to all Tuesday. And that is today's, well, there's this very important PSA. The Kodo Duck Race. It will take place Friday, August 7th, like less than a week from today. And you can still get ducks. Sponsor your duck. It's available up there on Main Street, that community table, 11 a.m. to 3 p.m. during the weekdays, up until race day. Probably get to meet a DJ or two standing there selling ducks. I did it. It was a lot of fun. I was on Main Street on Wednesday selling ducks. I love the duck race and the on-air live play-by-play that's provided directly from the San Miguel River over the airs is just phenomenal. It is so worth however many ducks you sponsor just for that broadcast alone. So anyway, get your duck. 'Tis the season. I'm going to move on to the weather. Oh, maybe I should just let you know that if you wanted to read the calendar or see what else was on the calendar for earlier today, or maybe even there might be tomorrow's calendar, it's on our website, koto.org. National Weather Service says, what do they say? My thermometer says it's 82 degrees here in, right here at the Purple House on Pine. 82 degrees outside. And it's kind of in the shade. If I look outside and see where I think the thermometer is, that's hot. Yeah, it was a hot one. So let's see how cool it's going to get. 53, you know, that's pleasant, mostly clear. Tomorrow, it looks like tomorrow and through the week, it'll be very similar, like high 80s, high 70s, low 80s. 81 tomorrow with a low of 54. Monday is 79 and 53. Tuesday is 80 and 52, but there is a slight chance of thunderstorms on Tuesday. Otherwise, most of these days are just mostly sunny, mostly clear. Wednesday, high of 79, low of 52. Thursday, though, slight chance of showers in the afternoon. Sunny with a high of 79, low of 53. Same on Friday and Saturday. Chance of showers and thunderstorms, but mostly sunny. High of 79 or 78. And come Friday night, say maybe a low of 53. So that's our extended forecast for our area of the San Juan Mountains. And I bring that to you via the National Oceanic and Atmospheric Administration website. And as always, it's my pleasure. I like knowing what it's going to be. A lot of times, though, Lynn, I pay attention during the next week, you know, prep myself if I'm going to hike to work. I don't want to hike in the rain. And sometimes it's completely off. But 'tis what it is, right? Let's get back to the therapy, the music. That's my jam. That's what I like to do. If you need to reach me here in the studio, the number's 970-728-4333. Otherwise, I hope you keep it tuned to one of these stations on your FM dial in the local listening area.
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We have a link for streaming the broadcast as well as a download for our app, Kodo Go, to put on your smart device, which I have on mine. It's great. It's easy access. You can play it anywhere, anytime. As long as I have internet, I believe that's the one kind of thing you have to have to make it work. But other than that, it's a go. Yay. Well, thank you for listening to all that. I'm Deb On Air. This is my radio addiction therapy show. I've done 1 hour. I've got two to go. I really don't interrupt at all unless I need to. So I hope you enjoy. Much love. Mwah.

everyone. You're listening to KOTO out of Telluride and KOOK out of Ridgeway. Thank you for listening.

Well, it is just about 9 o'clock. I would like to thank everyone for listening this evening. I've had an absolute blast. Thank you for your support and undying love of KOTO and KOK. Oh, it's always a tongue twister. KOOK out of Ridgeway. I'm Debonair. I'm going to be signing off of my radio addiction therapy show and passing the mic on to the deconstruction zone with Razor Blaze. He's on deck. He's ready to continue the sounds of the greatest radio station on planet Earth. And don't forget to buy your ducks next week. Duck race on Friday. Hopefully I'll see you there. I'll be back next Saturday to do the same thing here, 6 to 9 p.m. So I guess keep it real. Keep it Irie. I love you all. Leaving you with my outro.

Well, good evening, Telluride, and all stops along the way. This is Razor Blaze, and you are tuned into the Deconstruction Zone for the next few here at Kodo Telluride. Thanks, as always, to Radio Addiction for putting on a banging show. I was listening on the way in. She always knocks it out of the park. I appreciate that. Hope you're all having an amazing Saturday night. It is a beautiful evening here. The temperature is perfect. The skies are beautiful. It really is a great night to sit back or get up and listen to some music. So let's get right into it. Don't want to stop the flow at all. Let's go ahead with Grand Funk Railroad and Feeling All Right.

We made it once around and back to the top here at Koto Telluride and KOOK Ridgeway. Hope y'all are getting to where I'm headed. I'm going to change up my style a little bit tonight, and I want to remind everyone near and far about what's coming up here in town over the next 2 weeks. We have the Jazz Fest on August 7th and 8th, followed by the Mushroom Festival August 12th through the 16th. There are still tickets available for both. And I am looking forward to attending both events, especially the Mushroom Festival. There is just so much to learn and experience. You just can't get enough of it. At least I can't. I hope to see you all there. Now let's dig right back into it. Here is First Aid Kit with Wolf.

Well, it's just about the top of the hour here at Kodo Telluride and KOOK Ridgeway on a beautiful Saturday night. I hope you're finding beauty wherever you are this evening. And when you find it, make sure to share it with someone. Let's all slide back into it together. Here's the Pretty Reckless with My Medicine.

here we are at the top and the bottom of Saturday Sunday, which means it is time for me to dip, but I will stay with you in spirit, so keep it tuned right here for more music to fill the empty spaces. This is Razor Blaze, and I'll be back in 2 weeks unless the Mushroom Festival carries me away. But until then, remember, we are all consciously connected. So spread the love, y'all. Peace.

You're in tune with KOTO Telluride and KOOK Ridgeway. Also, KOTO Translators, K287CC Placerville, K207AS Telluride and Pandora, K262DL Norwood, and K207AU Ophir.

What's up, y'all? This is Michael Franti from Spearhead here, and whenever I'm in Telluride over the last 20 years, I always listen to KOTO, and so thank you for supporting the music here, and we love you. KOTO. Peace.

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0: night we're gonna make love. You know how I know? Because it's Wednesday. And Wednesday night is the night that we usually make love. Monday night is my night to cook.
1: You are listening to KOTO Telluride and KOOK Ridgeway, along with KOTO Translators, K287CC in Placerville, K207AS Telluride Pandora, K262DL in Norwood, and K207AU in Ophir, Colorado.
0: Oh boy, it's all on. You lean in and whisper something sexy in my ear like,
2: I might go to bed now, I've got work in the morning.
0: I know what you're trying to say, girl. You're trying to say, oh yeah.

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1: 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I love foreplay. 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
1: Hey, hey, brother. 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
0: Yeah, brother.
1: Hey, look here, run this across the street for me right quick, okay? 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
0: What? Huh? I don't know. What? I'm just going across the street.
2: Shut your mouth.
0: Oh, no. What'd I do?
2: Okay, turn around. Put your hands behind your back. Let's go.
3: A jury of your peers having found you guilty. 10 years.
4: 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Get in that cell.
0: God.

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0: 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When you're headed to work and you tune into Morning Edition, it's a lot like sharing your commute with Renee Montaigne and Steve Inskeep.
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2: And I'm Renee Montaigne. 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
1: Shotgun? You got to ride in the front yesterday.
2: Let's do something about this music.
0: Yeah. Think of it as carpooling with some folks who know a whole lot about what's happening in the world. Just keep an eye on the traffic and let Steve and Renee tell you all about it.
2: Hey, guys, do we have enough change to pay the toll?
1: Let me check here. 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

0: It's the bite in the bark. 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It's a spark getting harder to see. And it's just like the embers are part of the fire. The flame never claimed to be free. And it'll burn every branch so you learn what you can till it turns what you planted to ashes. And every mile's been a trial, but you keep climbing the pile, and all the while it's been granting your passage. You couldn't count all the killer's notches, but still you tried. Like the black of the pillars cracking, caught in the corner of your eyes. And now your building is tall, but you borrow every brick. With every door about to close, well, that's just how the story goes. But it ain't over till you hear the last. We were tattered and torn. We were blind in the morning. We were born for the boredom of you. And nobody thought to ask when the last one passed, but it was cast in.
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1: Reverend Freakchild, hey, that's me. Hey, thank you all, the studio audience here. How about a big hand for yourselves? And how about a big hand for my friend, like the soul man, Patrick Coleman.
2: That's how I call him to say. Contractually honored.
1: Anyway, so we're going to do a little J.J. Cale tune for you here. You might recognize it in a different form, a different version from your classic rock studio stations, but we're going to try to bring it back to its simplicity and beauty here. But anyway, it goes a little something like this.

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You're too kind.

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You're in tune with KOTO Telluride and KOOK Ridgeway. Also, KOTO Translators, K287 CC Placerville, K207 AS Telluride and Pandora, K262 DL Norwood, and K207 AU Ophir.

Everybody talking about it. 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Hey, hey, hey. All right. I'm going, Deacon John. Yeah, yeah. I went down to the church hall. 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

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He said, son, hear my hand. Hey, hey, hey.

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Captain Jack here, wishing all you KOTO fanatics a wonderful day and evening of listening. Awesome, sky high, 91.7 in Telluride, 105.5 in Down Valley, and 89.3 in Oldford Town. Captain Jack, high in the Rockies, more hair, more air. Up, up, and away. See you later.

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0: A llama. You visit Lebedev. Scream, you know.
1: Yes, I know.
0: Manchester?
1: Oh, Emily. Emily.
0: Alexandria?
1: Hey, Virginia.
0: Frog Church?
1: Where's that?

0: Bigger bird.
1: I'll have to get the words
0: though. Bigger bird. Bigger bird.

0: speak of Upwell to spend the sound around so they can hear themselves playing, you know.
1: Well, can you turn it off, please?
0: Yeah, okay.
2: Turn the PA off.
0: Because I think the instruments themselves won't carry that far.
2: Yeah. Well, no, the thing is, it's not going to hear it on the Conjuring Street.
0: Yeah.
3: Yeah, because the studios,
0: they've been recorded in the studio,
4: Running!
5: Are you all ready? Yeah, okay, are we rolling?
6: Yeah.
5: Okay.

0: It's a short story. It's a short story.
1: Yeah, it's a short story. Short story. Short story.

You're tuned in to KOTO 91.7 Telluride, KOOK 90.3 in Ridgeway. It's another beautiful morning in paradise. Thank you for being here with me, Field Notes Radio. It's 9 o'clock and 70 degrees here at the Purple House on Pine. I've got a couple of lost and found items this morning. A lost wallet was left on the bench near the river yesterday. If you happen to pick it up, the owner is Ben Canfield and can be reached at 713-898-7676. Again, that's a wallet that was left on a rock or a bench near the river bridge near Town Park. And you can call Ben Canfield at 713-898-7676 if you happen to pick it up. Also, Hope Criffo has a debit card here in the studio. It's a Visa bank card. If that belongs to you, please come by and pick it up. All right. I'll be with you until 11 o'clock this morning. And I've got a bunch of brand new music for us to listen to today. And I hope you enjoy. Up first is Will Fox with Mother.

Chronic Town, Spanish Town, Jamaica. And we have lyrics in soccer. We have big respect to all farmers, scene, and big respect to all original DJ scene. Nicodemus and Red in the Galaxy scene. We have big up Dr. L.B. scene. We have Bourbon and say a word. And we have big respect to legendary Super Cat scene. Chamana!

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Hear the field, feel the canyon, hear the fields in you. February, I felt the same as Highland.

We just heard some brand new Hermanos Gutierrez. Before that, some Love Spells. New from The Sacred Souls, One and the Same. All right, you're listening to KOTO 91.7. And KOK 90.3. 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Hello, and thank you so much for joining me. This is Field Notes Radio, and it is 10:01, 78 degrees here at the Purple House on Pine. And we have birthdays today, Sunday, August 2nd. Go out to Susan Ritchie, Madeleine Whiteman, Monica Robinson, Peter O'Toole, Carol O'Connor, Victoria Jackson, Apollonia, Andrew Gold, Cassidy Gifford, Jim McDonald, Jukebox, Lance Waring, Rhonda Claridge, James Baldwin, Rashid Ahmed. 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Ha of Harvard University will discuss how physicists are using light-based tools to poke and examine nature's nanomachines, uncovering the amazing acrobatic abilities that are essential for all forms of life. 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All right, the KOTO Duck Race happens Friday, August 7th.

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All right, Mountain Village's Sunset Concert Series returns on Wednesday, August 5th at 6 p.m. in Sunset Plaza. This week, enjoy the reggae sounds of Mighty Mystic. This is a free, family-friendly show. You can find the full community calendar, including live music, at coda.org. All right, let's see about this weather. Also, there is a card here belonging to Hope Crippo. If that belongs to you. Also, there was a lost wallet. There is a lost wallet, possibly picked up along the river. Belongs to Ben Canfield. If you found a wallet near Town Park River, bench, or rock, please call him at 713-898-7676. All right, this weather. It's a beautiful blue skies right now. Let's see what's coming up. All right. Looks like we got some clouds rolling in later this afternoon. There is no rain in the forecast for this week. It looks like we're in the 70s and partly cloudy to sunny skies all week. Hope you're having a great Sunday. At 2 o'clock, catch Blue Dog Radio. And at 4 o'clock, Pandora's Box with Lady Di, bringing in some pretty cool, authentic jazz. 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Thanks so much for joining us.

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Ooh, never will. 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

This is brand new from BB Stockwell and Felice County Fair, TV Mama. Before that, we had Yason Bey, aka Mos Def. Couple from him. All right, listen to Field Notes Radio on KOTO 91.7 and KOK 90.3. I'd like to wish my amazing dad a happy 80th. Thank you. Love you.

right, this is my time. This has been Field Notes Radio. Thanks so much for joining me. At 11 o'clock, we have New Dimensions. Today, an awakened, undefended, and intelligent heart with Terry Patton. Thanks so much for joining.

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It is only through a change in human consciousness that the world will be transformed. The personal and the planetary are connected. As we expand our awareness of mind, body, psyche, and spirit, and bring that awareness actively into the world, so also will the world be changed. This is our quest as we explore new dimensions.

0: Both science and spiritual traditions tell us that life and matter are profoundly interconnected. All the stuff of the universe is in relationship to a large web of interconnections, and this includes all human civilization. And speaking of the human realm, despite our present polarization and alienation from one another, there are some underlying shifts that are taking place that should force us to come together in mutual support and creativity. For example, climate change, which does not have a political preference and does not respect national borders. We are in an age of exploding crises, which is leading us into an era of intense transitions. How do we meet this moment as effective agents of change? To give us guidance as to how we may become evolutionary activists is our escort, Terry Patton. Terry Patton is a community organizer and has dedicated his efforts to the integral practice of evolving consciousness through the marriage of spirit and activism. He founded and leads Bay Area Integral, which gathers and supports the integral community in the San Francisco Bay Area. He is co-author with Ken Wilber and a core team of Integral Life Practice, and is the author of A New Republic of the Heart, An Ethos for Revolutionaries. Join us for the next hour as we explore a path forward out of humanity's current morass with our guest, Terry Patton. I'm Justine Willis-Toms. I'll be your host. Welcome to New Dimensions. Terry, welcome.
1: Thank you, Justine. I'm happy to be here.
0: I'm so happy to have you. Thank you so much for being part of this public discourse, so to speak. First of all, I would love, Terry, if you could share with us something of your background. You've come to a huge body of work, and I know that we all want to get into it, but first we'd like to understand a little bit of your background. Can you share?
1: Sure. When I was 6 years old, my folks moved from the south side of Chicago to a place

0: place called the York Center Community Co-op. It had been founded by members of the Church of the Brethren, which is one of the peace churches, and they wanted to own their homes with other people with the cooperative form of ownership like had been pioneered by the Rochdale Weavers. And they ended up inviting people of other races and religions to live together with them as a witness for peace and brotherhood. So I grew up during the civil rights and Vietnam War protest years with my friends' parents and my parents' friends being my mentors and guides and really kind of raising me to be an activist and a revolutionary. So I was very active in political causes in high school in the first couple of years of college. But then I had a pretty strong experience of recognizing that as within, so without, and that the revolution really had to begin with me. And I found my way to the Human Potential Movement and then to my root guru, Adi Da, and I was in an ashram for 15 years from the age of 22 to 37, really deeply focused on the inner work. And then felt I had to leave that context and founded a company. I wrote a book with my wife on a consciousness technology called BioCircuits. And out of that, had a company called Tools for Exploration that defined a new product category, consciousness technologies. And after 10 years, I sold that company and began working on this book, actually an earlier version of this book. And then I really wanted to show it to Ken Wilber because I had a lot of respect for him. I thought he was pretty brilliant. And when I brought him that early version of this book, he invited me to get involved with him as one of the teachers of the Integral Institute. And so I co-authored that book, Integral Life Practice, that you mentioned. And have been teaching an integral approach, you know, in the sense that practice isn't just what we do on the meditation cushion. It's really every moment of our life and our relationships and our public life. But I was aware, even then, that we're living at a tipping point in the whole evolutionary history of man. And I wanted to help us come into, you know, it life is so complex and our minds can't quite grasp all of it. But in some sense, this is the time. This is the moment. This is the all hands on deck moment. And for us to understand that and find our way through it in a way that doesn't derange us, but which brings us together, is really the task of our time. And I wanted to make a contribution to that. So I've been pretty deeply involved in crafting and bringing this book forward for several years, and I'm really happy that it's finally in the hands of readers like you and many others.
1: Yes, yes, it's really quite. I was talking with you before the interview began, and I was thinking this book or these thoughts, the wisdom and the experience that you bring into these pages. Is a whole course of study. I mean, I could see that I could take a whole year or more to really let it unfold slowly into my being. And although I had to go through it, you know, I had to go through it in a couple of weeks. I feel like, oh man, I'm out of breath, so to speak, from the experience. And I want to go back to something that you talked about the overwhelming part of where we are right now and how we can feel easily go into what I would say despair and say, what can I do? The things are so big. So what would you have to say about that?
0: You know, most of us are in total denial of how serious our situation is. We live in a culture that's in denial. And therefore, since we're social creatures, we partake of the attitudes of our social surround. All of us are to some degree in denial. And when we face the climate science and the realities of just how far we've overshot our planetary carrying capacity and the kinds of damage that we're doing to our very life support systems and to our great grandkids and the future of life on the planet. You know, it can be so upsetting that we think that facing it is only going to take us down. But in fact, you know, the deep esoteric understanding of the soul lets us know that in some sense we consented to be here now. This is our time. Our time is the time when all of this is coming together. There's meaning and purpose in our being here. We are built for this task. And in fact, the only way out of this jam is through. By facing this darkness, going through a dark night of the soul in a way, we can actually find our way to, I think, a much more joyous and meaningful and wholehearted and even sometimes lighthearted relationship. You know, human beings have lived under life and death circumstances since the beginning of time. The fact that much is threatened isn't so horrible. It's only been a few generations that we've been insulated from the raw, ragged quality of life and death as much as we have been lately. The fact that that may no longer be our circumstance is not necessarily so terrible. There is great joy in the most poverty-stricken parts of the world, and we will discover that in some sense we're going to be liberated from the burden of our ease, the sated heart, the protected heart, the heart that's insulated from life is yearning for a real contact. And unfortunately, there's going to be some, you know, there already have been, and there will be more disasters that will bring us out of that immunity, but I think into real life. So I think ultimately, my book is a very positive book. It's a hopeful book, and it's a book that expresses a lot of joy. But it goes directly to the things that terrify and horrify and break our hearts, because really the joy that is equal to our moment is on the other side of despair. It's not on this side. It's not by avoiding that we can really find real peace now.
1: You know, Terry, when we think of being an activist and actually participating and getting ourselves out of the stands and onto the playing field, as you say, we have chosen to be here in this time and to make a difference. And when we think about activism, we don't normally couple that with spiritual practice, but you really join and marry those two. I'd love for you to tell us why.
0: Thank you. Well, I think that the private samadhi on the cushion is really no longer a morally defensible ideal to hold in a world that's in as serious of a crisis as we are now. Somehow our awakening, whatever it is, has to find its expression in love in action in real ways. We have to be of benefit, especially when everything we love is in real ways threatened. So our spirituality, you know, is as it does. So that, you know, means putting it into action, and hence the word activism. But the word activism is a little bit two-sided. It tends to connote a kind of discontent and grievance and a sort of subtle edge of negativity. And we need a much more spacious definition of activism to be adequate to our current circumstance. It's got to include the in-the-system activism of voting and candidates and the against-the-system activism of protest and marches. But it also has to include around-the-system activism that takes us to create all the creative projects that we do that make the world better and take care of others.
1: I'm here with Terry Patton, and he's the author of A New Republic of the Heart, An Ethos for Revolutionaries. And if you want to know more about his work, you can go to his website, terrypatton.com. And he spells his name TerryPatton, terrypatton.com. Or you can get there through the New Dimensions website, newdimensions.org. I'm Justine Willis-Toms. 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

0: I'm here with Terry Patton, and he's the author of A New Republic of the Heart, An Ethos for Revolutionaries. And Terry, I know that you understand and you conveyed in your book and in all of your work that that nothing really exists in isolation. And there's a quote that I pull from your book from Charles Eisenstein, and he says to this statement, "We are in this together," as you have also stated. And he asks such a profound question. He says, "Well, what is the together that we're in this?" It's like, okay, well, all right, we're in this together. Well, what are we in this together? So what can you say about that?
1: Yeah, well, he points out we're in the uncertainty together. We're in the question together, which I quoted because central to this, you know, how can we be wholeness in a time of fragmentation? How can we be the health of the planet when all of us are dependent on fossil fuels for our very life? We want to be sustainable, but our lifestyles aren't sustainable. We have to change now, but we can't exactly change now. It's as if we're all a bunch of, you know, billions of maggots that are over halfway through devouring our host and extincting ourselves and our progeny. And we're seeing ourselves in the mirror and going, well, I don't want to do this anymore, but we can't help it. And we keep chewing it up. It's kind of a horrible dilemma. Well, it really takes courage and integrity to face that predicament. But it isn't something that has a quick and easy answer. The idea that we should do something in our policy and in our collective life that is more intelligent and wise and sustainable, yes. But exactly how to make that transition? Nobody has fully adequate answers to that question. And there probably will be some awful disasters along the way. There already have been the wildfires and floods and killer heat waves, have already hit, and they're likely to be worse and more in the time ahead. So all of that represents an impossible question, like a Japanese koan, like what is the sound of one hand clapping, or show me your original face, the one you had before your parents were born. How can you be the healing of this world in this time? You can do a little something here, a little something there. It doesn't seem like it's enough because we need whole systems change. We're all on the same lifeboat together, but we're tending to fight with each other. How do we convert all of that? Even when some of the, you know, significant number of people seem to be dedicated to making the crisis worse, how can you somehow not put them out of your heart and still not let that divisiveness reign over our common life? Those are all impossible questions. Well, being in a question deeply, dwelling in that uncertainty, dwelling in that intensity is a practice. That's why Zen monks are given a koan, an impossible question. That's why it changes consciousness. And like Rainer Maria Rilke said to the young poet Franz Kappas in his letters, live the questions, love the questions. Well, if we recognize all of us were given this koan by life, this impossible question together, and we can't answer it, me, you, your answer, my answer, doesn't matter. It's only our answers together that are going to really make a difference. So we need each other.
0: And so I see that living in the uncertainty, which we are, we don't know the outcome of this. We don't know what big solution, and most likely won't be one big solution, but what you're saying, it's a collective that will carry us through. So, but even though we don't know the outcome, it doesn't mean that we don't participate with our piece, whatever that is. And I hear you also saying that we could keep ourselves in the game with our deep spiritual practice, that's more important than ever in some ways.
1: Yes. we have to be able to be in touch with the basis for happiness that isn't rooted in local reasons. You know, when the wildfire hits, when the flood is upon us, there aren't good reasons to be happy when we've lost loved ones, when we've suffered injury, when things we care about with all our hearts are threatened or even destroyed. There still has to be an ability to be in touch with a happiness that isn't rooted in conditional reasons, a radical happiness. And that's consciousness itself. That's the high realization. That's the joy and goodness and beauty and truth of existence that's at the root of everything. And therefore, profound spiritual practice is necessary because only people who are rooted in that unreasonable happiness are going to be equal to the challenges that lie ahead. On the other hand, we need it right now. I need it in the next moment. We need it today, tomorrow. We need that. But it's not just that we need it. It's the essence of things. You know, we can trust this existence. Even if it includes our death and the death of millions, this life is incredibly beautiful. The blossom is no less beautiful in its blooming because it will inevitably wilt. If we were there at the end of the world and seeing the last sunset, should we not enjoy it? There's this amazing Zen story of a monk who's fallen into a ravine with a tiger at the top snarling, and he's hanging by a vine and he's about to plummet to his death because the vine is breaking, and he eats a strawberry and it tastes so sweet. That's an expression of enlightenment. Well, we'd better enjoy every sandwich as my friend Lee Lipsenfeld wrote in his last book after his terminal diagnosis. Being in these conditions of life and death terrifies us, and then maybe it liberates us and liberates the heart and the intelligence of the heart so that we can live an unreasonable life in unreasonable times. It's time in a crazy culture for us to go sane. Let's go sane together. Be wild enough. Dance, play, enjoy, and give, and find our way to a happiness in that's not only about self-help, that's about each other help.
0: I know that you speak often in your book, and you write about it, and you work with it, and this is the intelligence of the heart. That the heart has an intelligence, that we work so much with the mind, and you know, there's another kind of intelligence that we can tap into. Can you speak about that?
1: Sure. Well, there's a whole field, neurocardiology, that's about the brain in the heart. And there's another field, neuroenterology, about the brain in the gut. In a sense that, you know, there are neurons and neural activity in the whole body. Candace Pert's book, Molecules of Emotion, is all about that. And so the intelligence of every human being is not only concentrated in the mind. The mentalized and abstracted functions of intelligence are very, very important. I argued that we should move from the head to the heart. I talk about integral heart intelligence, which accesses the whole intelligence of the total human system, our gut-level visceral intelligence as well as our abstract intelligence, but it integrates it all in the heart, the intuitive, caring intelligence of the heart that is the source of a kind of peace and deep trust of being is the place where we integrate all that intelligence, and it's what we need now. Our disputes, our controversies need to be adjudicated by our best intelligence, which is the intelligence of the heart.
0: So we're coming off of an age of great fragmentation. You know, that is like the head place, and that's the most revered place, the intellect, the, you know, rational, the segmenting of things and categorizing things, and it makes us feel very much in control. But now we're moving into another era, and this is where we're bringing that wholeness, and you talk about integral intelligence and integral revolutionaries. So help us to move with greater ease into that, because we can do it. We do know how to do this. So help us to see that we can do this.
1: We tend to look at these problems and imagine that we have to devise a strategy through which we can solve it all and solve it in a way that prevents disaster from happening. There are a lot of embedded assumptions in that that are wrong. First of all, we've got to begin to recognize that radical changes are afoot and that some of them are going to be wondrous and miraculously positive. In fact, if we look back at the history of cosmic, biological, and cultural evolution, it's miracle after miracle after miracle. That's what the word evolutionary emergence refers to. It's the miraculous way that something new comes out of, you know, seemingly completely unpredictably comes out of life comes out of dead matter. Consciousness comes out of vegetative life. How can that be? Well, there will be miracles ahead. So we need to remember that. The other thing is there's a way that these titanic pressures and these disasters are the very cauldron in which we will forge new ways of being human. I think the whole human species is being shown that our way of thinking, our way of orienting is adolescent, and it's time to mature into adulthood. And we have some intuitions about aspects of that adulthood. Sure, it has something to do with heart intelligence. There's more love in it. There's a capacity for cooperation and altruism. But it's not just an idealism. It's got to be as tough as nails, as capable of, you know, it's got to be a love that is more powerful than anger and the kind of power that is exerted by inducing fear in others. The natural authority and inherent sovereignty of the heart has to find its way to assert itself. Well, it will. It does. It always has. Life wants to keep living. Evolution wants to keep evolving. And that means more consciousness, more cooperation, more creativity. And that urge is there in us. Your desire to be of benefit and to make a positive difference is an expression of that very thing.
0: I'm here with Terry Patton. He's the author of A New Republic of the Heart, An Ethos for Revolutionaries. And if you want to know more about his work, you can go to his website, terrypatton.com, or you can get there through the New Dimensions website, newdimensions.com. I'm Justine Willis-Toms. 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

0: I'm here with Terry Patton. He's the author of A New Republic of the Heart, An Ethos for Revolutionaries. This is a guide to inner work for holistic change. And Terry, you just mentioned something about the kind of energy that is created through anger and fear. That's where we have been. That's what the media really pumps out. That's what at least mainstream media pumps out. That's where we are in so many ways. That's what gets us to act. So you're talking about being pulled. That's kind of being forced by the fires behind us. But you're talking more about, and I'm using the metaphor of being called by the angels, to be called with as much energy into this force field of love and empathy rather than fear and anger. So help us to step into that field.
1: Well, in some sense, there is an energy rising up in you as you see the last northern white rhino, male rhino dying recently. Or you know, when the heart breaks, there's a new energy that gets released. It's like the, you know, 110-pound woman lifting the car off her child. When what we love is threatened and a kind of, we call it a kind of love, but it's also a kind of rage. It's a resounding yes that's also a resounding no that just says, I am, you know, there's a roaring forth of the very force of being. And that energy is called forth both negatively by the dark aspects of our crisis, positively by everything we love and care for and want to, you know, we want to vote with our feet for all our values, and everything that's best in us wants to express itself. Now, we're also all subject to fear. Every one of us can be threatened. Every one of us can be reduced to something less than what we are. It's not that fear and anger will not continue to play a certain kind of role, but we begin to recognize where it leads us, and we don't want to go there. We already see where it has been leading us, and we've been watching that with horror and fascination. And we got, you know, the wonderful line by Wes Nisker, if you don't like the news, go make some of your own. We're in that position where it's time to step forward. I think, you know, is it time this week? This year, next year, last year, 10 years from now, on an evolutionary timescale, it's now. This is the moment of a tipping point. And this tipping point is upon us. So whatever moment it is that you recognize it and you step over a threshold in your own being and you stand in that different reality, and instead of referencing yourself as a separate ego who's threatened and who has to function mainly based on fear, and you find another set of motives and you let them animate you, you become the active intelligence of a new human collective. And that's what I use this phrase to refer to. A new republic of the heart is you in action when you're operating from that other principle.
0: So Terry, you mentioned the tipping point. And I know that there are those who have said if 10% of the population steps into some particular place fully of belief in action, it will make a difference to the whole. I mean, really make a difference to the whole. And I know that Ken Wilber has spoken about this and others. And I want to ask, I have a question about that. Let's say 10% of us, or however big percentage there is of us who have said, okay, I'm going to opt out of the system. I'm going to resist the system. I'm going to believe a certain silo of news. Some people might say, okay, fake news. They'll call it fake news. Whether it's progressive fake news or conservative fake news, I'm not distinguishing. It's just I'm in this silo of a certain kind of input. And so I'm dedicating my life in that input. Well, what do we do with that 10% that's kind of putting a fence around?
1: Oh, you're afraid there's a negative 10%.
0: Exactly. Thank you.
1: Okay. Well, I think that this 10% idea has mainly been invoked by people who are looking at development, at cultural evolution, at progress, at new advances in a positive direction. And when a new clarity or understanding is clarified by about 10% of any larger population, the researchers at Rensselaer Polytechnic who did the study I quoted in the book say it spreads like flame. It suddenly really takes off. There are reactive memes that have seized big chunks of the body politic and have hijacked our politics in this time, but they're not really functioning in the same way because they're regressive. They're not new clarities, but they are regressions to principles that cannot be entirely left behind. I think all of us,
0: I just want to pause here. That's a really important statement you just said. They cannot be left behind. I mean, some of us would like to leave them behind and say, and just dismiss them. But that's an important point, and I'd like for you to elaborate.
1: Well, for one thing, I'm politically progressive. Trump voters are, I disagree with. But they're my cousins, my neighbors, my friends. I'm an American, and as an American, I need all the strength of America. And a lot of the people on the right, they wake up early in the morning, they work hard, they're self-responsible, they're law-abiding, they're demanding self-responsibility, they don't want a culture of dependency. They have points to make that are legitimate. And they're also arguing for something else, which is sometimes we have to vote for our team. There is a kind of enduring polarity. There are good, bad polarities between something that, we could leave behind and something positive.
0: So something, let's say, that's not life supporting.
1: Yes. Like there's such a thing as good, bad polarities, but there's also enduring polarities, like the individual and the collective. Or breathing in and breathing out.
0: Individual and collective, that's like almost a paradox, isn't it?
1: We will always sometimes need to emphasize the rights and responsibilities of individuals, and sometimes we're going to have to emphasize our collective fate and circumstance. And similarly, sometimes we have to emphasize ethnocentric nationalism as well as globalism. We can't erase it. We were in hunter-gatherer tribes, my tribe, your tribe, in-group, out-group, us and them. It's been a part of the human experience for a long time. And if there's a lesson we should take from the 2016 election cycle, it's that we have to respect that those dynamics are part of what has to come together. That's what I call a new tribalism in the book. Just bemoaning the evils of tribalism is an insufficient analysis. We have to recognize that tribalism itself can evolve. A community of practice, a community of deep discourse, a community of fellowship and love is something like a tribe. And there need to be new kinds of healthier tribes in dialogue with other tribes. And this relationship of tribe to tribe is the beginning idea for why I use this term republic in the title of my book.
0: So going back to the collective, I'm thinking one of the supports for looking at our collective interest over our individual, just some of the ideas of the commons that we all enjoy. The air is our commons. The water can be our commons. Climate is a commons. I mean, this is going past all of our individual needs. It's our collective need. of how we survive as living entities on this planet. So that's where the collective, and I like what you're saying, also the individual needs to also be supported. And going back, you mentioned something about a community of practitioners or community of practice. And I'd like to talk about that for a little bit, because I know that that's really important as far as being able to help us develop a way to be in contact with others and grappling with essential questions. So talk about gathering together as community practitioners.
1: You know, I was saying before that we have these impossible questions that have been put to us together that we can only answer together, that we have to answer those. So I think we're going to be forced, and I think we're also naturally gravitating into deeper and deeper fellowship with one another. If the human species is going to grow into a new adulthood, I think human friendship and human love can grow to new, deeper levels. Communities of practice, you know, a synonym for communities of practice is a sangha. The Buddha, the Dharma, and the Sangha are the three jewels of Buddhism: the enlightened one, the enlightened teaching, and the enlightened community. As we know, spiritual communities are not perfect places of, you know, in fact, the hardest thing to do is to build community. I often note it's an old Borscht Belt joke. I love humanity, but people, oy vey.
0: I think we call it the conscious crucible in some ways.
1: Yeah, that's right. And so I think there have been some really important investigations of what can come about in the we space. Like when my eyes meet your eyes, there's my experience, there's your experience, but there's also something here halfway between our eyes that's the quality of the we. And that, we can notice the quality of that, and we can allow that to grow, and we can become curious about how to cultivate its best qualities. And we can begin to recognize our interdependence and discover that a kind of altruism in among practitioners actually benefits us in a different way. And to the degree we throw our lot in with one another, our altruism in relation to one another could make us together more competitive. You know, evolutionary theory would predict that a superorganism of cooperation would be the next evolution of human beings, from me to we.
0: I'm here with Terry Patton. He's the author of A New Republic of the Heart, An Ethos for Revolutionaries. I'm Justine Willis-Toms. 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

0: I'm here with Terry Patton. He's the author of A New Republic of the Heart, An Ethos for Revolutionaries. And Terry, as you were just speaking about that we that's between us, and I could just really feel it, that when I want to remind us about those moments, they're very, very precious, when we get together with another person, maybe that they think differently from us. It's our neighbor who's the opposite on the end of, let's say, a political spectrum than us. And we come together and we start to talk, and something happens that magically we go down deep enough to find that place where we're in tune with one another, where we are resonating with one another. And that's such a precious moment, and we've all felt it, like it's maybe happens in just a like brief moment. But it's very exciting, and that's that we moment that you're talking about. So I'd love for you to talk more about how we can consciously create those we moments that you're talking about as we come into our human species adulthood, or at least growing out of our adolescence.
1: Well, one of the things that I think is most exciting is the way that we can come together with others who have a similar understanding of practice, of the once we recognize that life is a school and that every moment is an opportunity to be more or less open, intelligent, flexible, all the virtues, good, true, beautiful, loving, free, you know, joyful, we're neurons that fire together, wire together. So however we're tending to be, we're going to tend to be more that way in a future moment. And so the more we are taking responsibility and we're understanding it in the same terms, we can coax each other beyond our unconscious patterns. And then we can actually cultivate the quality of our togetherness. And you know, there's a whole tradition of conscious dialogue that David Bohm and Bohmian dialogue.
0: A physicist, yes. David Bohm.
1: And there are movements around collective intelligence and collective wisdom and collective awakening, and those are becoming stronger, and they're going to need to become stronger in the time ahead. So we can one of the simplest ways that you can practice it with if you have a friend who with whom you share enough of these values, someone who understands this, you just get together and speak in the present moment about your actual experience, making eye contact and letting go, going into what's called beginner's mind, don't know mind, it's sometimes called, and opening with, you know, from thinking you're trying to grasp and know everything to the sense of positive expectancy and discovery, and enter into contact and become curious to get in touch with the miraculous qualities, the infinite depth of that other person.
0: So you're talking about practicing in a safe environment. This is a helpful thing to, in a safe environment, practicing true dialogue where we're dropping we're being vulnerable to each other in the moment, and practicing that. And that's going to give us like a foundation from which to move out. So it's not like just tossing us out in the world and trying to practice this in a way.
1: No, I don't. You know, it's always good to do whatever you can with a stranger or somebody you don't have much in common with. But it's especially possible to do some of this depth with somebody you have more in common with and really enter into a more powerful shared connection and a shared inquiry. One of my biggest themes is I hope that we can begin to transition from debate, which I think is a useless form of discourse, to what I call shared inquiry, where we're more interested in what we don't know than what we do know, where we're in the questions for which nobody has adequate answers, vulnerably together, knowing that we want to discover something new, sitting on the same side of the table, nobody trying to dominate anybody, both of us really curious in that space. And there are other things. You know, in the book, I have these five principles of evolutionary dialogue from Steininger and Diebold. There's many different skillful cues to engaging more fruitful.
0: Can you give us some
1: dialogue.
0: Of the details of that kind of dialogue, these principles of what you call evolutionary dialogue?
1: Well, one of them I already stated, being more interested in what you don't know than what you do know. Another is recognizing that you can tend to be both a little too personal and just get into your story, or too intellectual and get so abstract that you're not really showing up. Another is to recognize that every dialogue, every conversation is part of a bigger conversation. And so you explore whatever's possible, but knowing that the whole human collective is trying to press the envelope, go into the unknown and explore new territory. But I think the thing that is maybe the most central, if we can be with this moment, this terrifying and exciting moment in our evolutionary history, this time when the future will be very different from the past. If we can be with that as if it is an initiation, a collective initiation, something that is drawing us into our real destiny, our reasons for being born. This is the all hands on deck moment. This is the moment we were born for. How inspiring, and we need each other to really respond to it. If we can be together in the spirit of that, wow.
0: Yeah, like that time of the butterfly as the caterpillar goes into the cocoon, that caterpillar becomes a mush. It actually gives up its structure so thoroughly that it becomes liquid.
1: It disintegrates, and then the imaginal cells form imaginal disks, and pretty soon they're wings and legs of a butterfly. So there is a disintegration and reintegration that's a part of this. That's one of the reasons that the last chapter of my book is titled, "It's Not Too Late and It Never Will Be." Even after it's too late, windows of opportunity for more fundamental systems redesign are going to open up. We have to stop letting, you know, one of my favorite one-liners that I wrote in this book is, things are far too serious for us to lose our sense of humor. Our lightheartedness, our sass, our willingness to be joyful, even in the midst of difficulty, that's how, you know, if things are this serious, we have to show up our very best. And that means bringing all those qualities to bear and having the humility. The epistemic humility is the $6 word for it. It means we don't know everything, and we need to know that we don't. And that recognizing that even when we're right about many things, we might be missing something else. Every perspective is both true and partial. It's another key term in the book. The idea that as much as I do know, there's more that I don't, and that somebody else is going to see that better than I do. And that recognition enables us to enter into our discourse with each other with enough humility and curiosity that's what creates the opening through which that kind of magic that's in the we space can actually come forward.
0: So I'm thinking that don't know place, if we relax into it, just that idea of relaxing into that don't know, then it frees up some energy, because we're not self-protecting against the don't know. We're saying, okay, I may not know the whole picture. I don't know enough to be in despair. I don't know enough.
1: Right. We don't know enough to be sure that most of us are in denial. Some of us are facing the darkness. Most of them are sure that everything is going to hell in a handbasket. Relatively few of us are able to be with the momentous and intense nature of what's up, and also be in the not knowing that allows a miracle to come forward. Once we become certain that everything is going to a dark place, we risk becoming a self-fulfilling prophecy of what we for what we fear. We don't want to know that everything is dark and then bring about darkness. We have to get even beyond that. This takes lots of existential courage. That's why it's interesting. It's a book of social commentary, but a lot of it is an existential meeting at the heart with many things that are hard and that challenge us to depth and to growth, but they also bring us beyond some limitations into a sense of wonder, into a sense of possibility, and into a sense of connection with each other, which is what I really hope the book will bring about more than anything.
0: So it really encourages that reaching out in connection to isolate ourselves. It's not a time of isolation. And isolation is a fallacy anyway, because we are all connected, as you pointed out.
1: Yeah. No, there is a place for eco-villages and for communities of, you know, permaculture and, you know, all kinds of resourcefulness has a place. But to become so hermetically sealed, we are in this together. We are in this lifeboat together. In a way, the fiercest thing we can do is to say, you know, I'm living in a new republic of the heart. I'm a revolutionary. You are not going to separate yourself from me. I refuse to be in separation from you. That's the fierceness. That's the voice of love. That's how we are going to reclaim this with the kind of power the moment requires.
0: Thank you so much, Terry, for being with us today and offering your encouragement in these troubled times. I've been here with Terry Patton. He's the author of A New Republic of the Heart, An Ethos for Revolutionaries. And if you want to know more about his work, you can go to his website, terrypatton.com. Terry spells his name TerryPatten, terrypatton.com. Or you can get there through the New Dimensions website, newdimensions.org. I'm Justine Willis-Toms. 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This is program number 3645.
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Keep it right here. 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

You're in tune with KOTO Telluride and KOOK Ridgeway. Also, KOTO Translators, K287 CC Placerville, K207 AS Telluride and Pandora, K262 DL Norwood, and K207 AU Ophir.

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1: Yo, what's up, Kodo? Chilling at the doodah. It's Alyssa. Just wanted to say the Kodo lip sync is the coolest thing on the planet.

0: Hello, everyone. This is the Blue Dog. Bootsy wasn't feeling well, so she is not here today. And thank Field Notes for sticking around and starting the show with DJ Otto. I'm here early to do the community calendar and the translator ID for you. And so let's get Mr. Wayne Collins on here for you. And then we'll just keep moving. There you go. Here is the translator ID.
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1: All right. Thank you, Wayne. Just to let you know, some of those translator numbers are wrong. It's an old tape. So you're listening to KOTO in Telluride and KOOK in Ridgeway. KOTO in translators are in Placerville, K287CC, Telluride, Pandora, 207AS, Norwood, 262DL, Norwood, and 207AU, Ophir. Let's see. Got a call about a possible accident in near Ophir. The road's closed. I don't know any of the details. Just somebody called in. I don't know any more than that. So, let's go to the community calendar. All right. Sunday, August 2nd. Birthdays. Susan Ritchie. Madeline Whiteman. Monica Robinson, Peter O'Toole, Carol O'Connor, Victoria Jackson, Apolliana, Andrew Gold, Cassidy Gifford, Jim McDonald, Jude Box, Lance Waring, Rhonda Claridge, James Baldwin, and Rashid Hamad, and Peggy Day. All right, here you go. Join the Home Trust of Ouray County for an unforgettable summer evening at the Home Tour and House Show tonight, Sunday, August 2nd, from 5 to 8:30 p.m. Tour begins tour beautiful homes in Ridgeway's Dallas Meadows neighborhood, and enjoy delicious food, refreshing beverages, and a special house show featuring acclaimed singer-songwriter Emily Scott Robinson. Yay! 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Augment Music Project is pleased to offer another free monthly concert at Elks Park on Tuesday, August 4th, featuring Joint Point. The music starts at 6 p.m. Bring a chair and a friend. All right, that's on Tuesday. Did you know that proteins are nanoscale machines that help us think, dance, and keep the threat of cancer at bay? In this week's Town Talk, presented by Telluride Science, Professor T.J. Ha of Harvard University will discuss how biophysicists are using light-based tools to poke and examine nature's nanomachines, uncovering the amazing acrobatic abilities that are essential for all forms of life. The talk takes place at the Telluride Conference Center at 6:30 p.m., free and open to the public, Tuesday, August 4th. Page 2. The Telluride Institute's Bardic Trails Poetry Night takes place Tuesday, August 4th at 7 p.m., featuring Youth Mountain Ute storyteller Lisa Jackett sharing new and exciting work. The readings will be followed with a Q&A about Lisa's work and inspirations, with time afterwards for poetry sharing from attendees.

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Get the Zoom link at TellurideInstitute.org. 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This free all-age program invites you to relax, connect, and enjoy the sounds of the local music community. 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The program was made possible by the Augment Music Project. Telluride's Back to School Fair is Wednesday, August 5th from 4 to 6 p.m. at the AHA Launchpad. There will be school health and immunization registration, community and financial resources, free school supplies, and more. Telluride Rotary Club meets on Wednesday, August 5th at 6 p.m. at the Mountain Lodge in Mountain Village. Meetings feature guest speakers and discussion of club projects. Anyone with an interest in networking and service is welcome to drop in as a guest. 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Mountain Village Sunset Concert Series returns on Wednesday, August 5th at 6 p.m. at Sunset Plaza. This week, enjoy the reggae sounds of Mighty Mystic. This is a free, family-friendly show. And that's it. And now, if you want to read the calendar, you can. The full community calendar is included, including live music, at kodo.org. It says it's 92 degrees here, but I don't think we're quite that hot. Also want to say that we have the Kodo Duck Race happening Friday, August 7th at noon. Ducks are available weekdays up until the race day from 11 to 3 at the community table on Colorado Avenue. And I have a story for you when I do my show later at 2 o'clock. All right. I'm going to put you back on DJ Otto, and I will be back at 2 o'clock.

Hey, Coda listeners. I'm going to bop on. I know Blue Dog was just on to give some information. We have a little bit of an update on the Highway 145 road closure. From the San Miguel County Sheriff's Office, Highway 145 is closed in both directions at mile marker 65. That's about 1 mile south of the Alta Lakes turnoff before the Ophir turns due to a motorcycle accident. They don't have a time yet on when the highway will be reopened, but there is a detour available via CR63L. That takes you from Ophir entrance to the bottom of Keystone Hill and vice versa. So there is a road closure, but the detour is available from CR63L from the Ophir entrance to the bottom of Keystone Hill. Thanks for tuning in.

Right, just an announcement here. Highway 145 is closed in both directions at mile marker 65, about a mile south of Alta Lake's turnoff before Ophir turns, due to a motorcycle accident. Detour is via CR 63L from Ophir entrance to the bottom of Keystone Hill. That's all we have at the moment. If any more updates, we'll let you know. All right.

All right, it is straight up 2 o'clock. This is the Blue Dog. Before I get started with the show, I have an announcement here. This is made this announcement earlier. It has changed. Highway 145 is now one lane alternating traffic at mile marker 65, about a mile south of Alta Lakes turnoff before the overturns. Due to a motorcycle accident, you can still detour via CR 63L from Ophir Entrance to the bottom of Keystone Hill. If I get any more information, I will let you know. So, this is Blue Dog, 2 o'clock. 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Got an interesting show for you today, and I'm just going to start off with my usual B.B. King. And I will jump in and tell you what I'm doing next, and then got two or three things going on today. Hope you enjoy it. Have a good day. And here is B.B. King. Darlin', you know I love you.

All right. Thank you, Mr. BB King. Darling, you know I love you. All right. Up next, let me just read this announcement, and I'll tell you why. The Coto Duck Race happens Friday, August 7th at noon. Ducks are available weekdays up until the race day from 11 a.m. to 3 p.m. at the Community Table on Colorado Avenue. Well, this past Thursday, I filled in there at from 1 to 3, and while I was selling some ducks to a family, the woman facing me, facing the street, said, "Oh, there's Neil Young." And she went over and said, "Come on over and buy a duck." So he and his wife came over bought two ducks and got to chat with a little bit.

And one of the woman's little boys asked, I love Harvest Moon, it's my favorite song. And he came over and shook the kid's hand, and it was quite a moment. Anyway, here's three Neil Young songs: Harvest Moon, Sugar Mountain, and then this is a British artist guitar player, Arlo Vega, doing Heart of Gold. Here you go.

And sorry about that, but Neil Young's wife is Daryl Hannah. I had a bit of brain fade there. I couldn't remember the name. I'm just going to continue playing. This is Sugar Mountain.

All right, there's my tribute to Neil Young and Daryl Hannah. That was Arlo Vega doing Heart of Gold. And we had Harvest Moon by Neil Young and Sugar Mountain by Neil Young. Just want to thank them for stopping by and purchasing some ducks for the duck race next Friday. And let you know, he just recently, I'd say probably in the next, past 4 or 5 months, put out a documentary about him traveling, doing a single-person show, just him. And most of it takes place on the bus, and him, he's gabbing with the bus driver. It was really good. It's worth seeing and hearing his song, so take a look. All right, up next, 2 weeks ago, I was doing some rain songs. Got a call just before I had to get off the air. Someone asked for the rain song by Led Zeppelin, so I've got that for you. Then I have Christina Vane, who I believe is coming to town. My new friend Nicola recommended her. She's been listening to her and said really good, and I listened to it, sounds good, called Little Black Cloud. And then if you went up to Mountain Village last Wednesday, Melina Moyer played out on the lawn out there, and I've got a pretty mellow song from her. Most of her stuff she played was pretty heavy duty, so it was good, enjoyed it, but this is a little more toward the blues, I think. So here is Led Zeppelin, The Rain Song.

There you have it. All right. Up next, the rest of the show is music from Norway, Netherlands, and Denmark, where we're going to be doing a bike trip here in a few weeks. And so I wanted to see if I could find some blues from those countries. And I did. Some of it is there's a lot of instrumental music. There's a few covers in here. There's some Americans doing songs about Amsterdam, for instance. Beth Hart and Joe Bonamassa did a song called Amsterdam, Amsterdam. And but there's a few that are in Norwegian, other languages, that you'll recognize the tune. Some of these I can't even pronounce. So I'm going to start it off with Keep On Shining from the Copenhagen Blues Band. So here you go. Oh, before I start, let me just say that I haven't got an update in about a half an hour regarding the motorcycle accident, but as of a half an hour, Highway 145 was one alternating lane for traffic, and at mile marker 65, about a mile south of Alta Lakes turnout before Ofer turns, due to a motorcycle accident. The detour is still available, I don't know if you need it anymore or not, but CR 63L from Ofer entrance to the bottom of Keystone Hill is still apparently available. If I get an update, I will break in and let you know. And also to let you know, at 4 o'clock, we have Pandora's Box with Lady Di. 6 o'clock, Sunday evening classical. 9 o'clock is open if there's a DJ listening and wants to do a show tonight. It's available as far as I know. Monday morning, Scotty 2 at 6 o'clock. NPR's Morning Edition at 7 to 8. And at 9 o'clock is the Baba Louie Show. So that's your update for what's going on around here. And we will just start again with the Copenhagen Blues Band.

All right, hope you enjoyed that little ensemble of music from Copenhagen and Oslo and all of that. It's now just about 3 o'clock. I got no updates on the Highway 145 one-lane alternate traffic. As far as I know, that's still the way the case, but we haven't gotten an update lately, so if I get one, I will let you know. All right, it's time for the Action Line. But before I tell you that, you're listening to KOTO and Telluride at 91.7, 89.3, 105.3, 100.3, and at KOOK in Ridgeway at 90.3 and at KOTO.org. All right, the Action Line consists of the Job Line, the Lost and Found, and the Housing Line. Kodo is looking for a Monday 6 a.m. to 9 a.m. DJ every other week. We'll train. 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Found a black Samsung phone. Louisa Ortiz Hernandez, AT&T. It's here at the radio station, but I don't see it, so maybe they picked it up. I don't know. Lost a wallet on bench along the river near Town Park. 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

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Okay. Contact Brad, STROOSE, 319-239-7992. Lost black canvas bag, Carhartt with books, 12-inch square. I guess that's the size of the bag. Contact Paul, 970-728-7984. It says machine, whatever that means. On the 31st, lost gold bracelet, lost on Jed Wiebe Trail. Contact Diana, 914-474-5731. On the 1st, lost gray kids hoodie, sweatshirt, with colorful tiger on the front. Contact Megan, 713-882-1367. Also on the 1st, lost a Samsung phone with purple case on the bus from Lawson to town in the morning. Contact Marilyn at the Hotel Telluride. Also on the 1st, lost hearing aid on bike path between Shell Station and Society Turn. Contact Carol Kramer, 970-759-8686. And that's it for the lost and found. And there is no housing. Nobody's looking for a place to live. All right, there you have it. Well, let's get going. We'll play some more songs for you. Here is one called Craving Your Love.

Well, hello, folks. We got about another 15 minutes or so. Angela, the Lady Di, ought to be in the show, in the studio here shortly, and taking over at 4 o'clock. And we'll be back in 2 weeks. So we'll just see how it goes. I haven't figured out what my next show is going to be yet, and but probably go back to more just good blues. This has been a little different. I hope you enjoyed it. Lady Di's got a good show put together. I think you'll enjoy it. A lot of jazz, and we'll just keep going here. So here we go.

York here on the blues. I walk the blues in Amsterdam, strange place to be. I try the Queen's Castle, but the beauty of it

All right, that's it for the blue dog. Lady dies in the house, and she'll be taking over here shortly. We'll be back in a couple weeks, and hope you enjoyed the show. A little different than my usual just blues, but hope you had a good time, and we'll be back again in 2 weeks. So bye-bye. Here's BB for you. The thrill is gone.

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1: And hello, hello. You'll be listening to Pandora's Box for the next couple of hours. This is Lady Di. Welcome aboard. So, we have the community calendar here, but first, I need to read that Highway 145, while it was closed earlier, is now open one lane, alternating traffic at mile marker 65. That's about a mile south of Alta Lakes turnoff before the Ophir turns. Due to a motorcycle accident, yikes. The detour is via County Road 63L from Ophir entrance to the bottom of Keystone Hill, which I believe we refer to as Ilium Road. So going both ways, it's a dirt road, but if you want a bypass, you can certainly use that one. Otherwise, alternating traffic if you're getting into town or into Lawson or Mountain Village. And we hope everybody's okay.

CRIFO, and it's here. It'll be in the office tomorrow if you want to drop by and identify yourself. Yeah. So today I'm covering a little bit of more or less classic jazz. And just wanted to let you know that we'll be setting up for that. And I'm going to have a little rain dance from Herbie Hancock, trying to coax the monsoons back. Let me get that going, and we'll get the community calendar underway. I believe those are raindrops.

Yes. Ha. Huh. That's Herbie Hancock with Rain Dance. Let's keep doing them. We still need moisture. All right. Today is Sunday, August 2nd. Wow. Summer. It's going. Birthdays. Susan Ritchie. Madeleine Whiteman. Monica Robinson. Peter O'Toole. I remember him. Carol O'Connor. Victoria Jackson. Apollonia. Andrew Gold. Cassidy Gifford. Jim McDonald. Jukebox. Lance Waring. Know him too. Rhonda Claridge. James Baldwin. Rashid Ahmed. Peggy Day. And many, many more, I'm sure. Happy birthday, August birthday babies. And hope you have a lovely day and a great another lap around the sun. Yeah. So, first item on page one. Join the Home Trust of Ouray County for an unforgettable summer evening at the Home Tour and House Show tonight, Sunday, August 2nd, starting at 5, going to 8:30 p.m. Tour beautiful homes in Ridgeway's Dallas Meadows neighborhood and enjoy delicious food, refreshing beverages, and a special house show featuring acclaimed singer-songwriter and local Emily Scott Robinson and local favorite You Knew Me When. 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All right, Augment Music Project is pleased to offer another free monthly concert at Elks Park. This is on Tuesday the 4th, coming up, featuring Joint Point, local band. The music starts at 6 p.m. Bring a chair and a friend. Augment Music, they are cool. Yeah, thank you for bringing us lots of great local music. Did you know that proteins are nanoscale machines that help us think, dance, and keep the threat of cancer at bay? I didn't know that. In this week's Town Talk, presented by Telluride Science, Professor T.J. Ha of Harvard University will discuss how biophysicists are using light-based tools to poke and examine nature's nanomachines, uncovering the amazing acrobatic abilities that are essential for all forms of life. Talk takes place at the Telluride Conference Center at 6:30 p.m. That's free and open to the public. Again, that's Tuesday, August 4th. Yeah, I'm glad somebody added that piece. It wasn't in here. All right. Page 2.

Yeah, Herbie's at it again. Very interesting music. Again, it's rain dance. Do whatever form works for you, but just do one, please. Okay, page 2. Telluride Institute's Bardic Trails Poetry Night takes place Tuesday, August 4th. Boy, there's a lot going on August 4th. This one's at 7, featuring Ute Mountain Ute storyteller Lisa Jackett. I think that's how that would be pronounced, sharing new and exciting work. The reading will be followed by a Q&A about Lisa's work and inspirations, with time afterwards for poetry sharing from attendees. It's always a standard, which is lovely. A gourd circle of sharing whatever poetry attendees wish. Or just listening in. Get the Zoom link at TelluriteInstitute.org. 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Telluride's Back to School Fair is Wednesday, August 5th. Oh boy. From 4 to 6 p.m. at the AHA Launchpad, there will be school health and immunization registration, community and financial resources, free school supplies, and more. Back to school. Oy. Okay. Telluride Rotary Club meets on Wednesday, August 5th. At 6 p.m. at the Mountain Lodge in Mountain Village. Meetings feature guest speakers and discussion of club projects. Anyone with an interest in networking and service is welcome to drop in as a guest. Email telluriderotary@gmail.com for info or to RSVP, which is always the right thing to do.

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I love it. Raiden Dance. Yes. Come back, monsoons. And lastly, Mountain Villages Sunset Concert Series returns on Wednesday, August 5th at 6 p.m. in Sunset Plaza. This week, enjoy the reggae sounds of Mighty Mystic. Always a great program. This is a free family-friendly show. And you'll find the full community calendar, including live music, at koto.org. And now, let me search for the weather while we listen to a few more raindrops from Herbie Hancock.

All right, the weather. We'll give both Telluride and Ridgeway here. First, Telluride, 81 degrees at the airport, 83 at our house, which is the west end of town, and 85.3 here in the hot studio, as it usually is. We're going to get down to 56. Not too bad. Love it when it cools off. Only a 15% chance of precip, although we do have clouds. In fact, it says it's mostly cloudy. That's kind of what happens, but no wind to speak of. And it looks like for the rest of the week, we're going to be starting with 81 tomorrow and then decreasing midweek, coming back up over the weekend. And that looks like by the 10th, whoa, look at that, 60% chance on Monday of a return to the monsoons. And we get back down in the 70s. Yippee. There will be some clouds here and there, but for the most part, hot, dry. Yeah. And did you know that we have a waning gibbous moon? Yeah. Thanks, Quincy Jones. Last light's at 8:50 tonight. Sunset, of course, earlier than that, but we never really see it necessarily because we don't see a horizon like most people do. Let's look at Ridgeway. All right, well, they're 91, 10 degrees. So everything I said, just add 10 degrees for Ridgeway. And it's about the same in Ouray as it is here. And they, too, may be getting monsoons on Monday the 10th. So hang out. Hang in there. Yay. Thank you to those who text and email me while I'm on the air or call. It is always wonderful. And we did get a call from someone, Blue Dog, as well, from someone who wanted some things added. Not really part of our theme, either Blue Dog's or mine today. However, we will be looking at the list and working them in the next time we're on the air, which is in 2 weeks. Perhaps someone else can help broadcast those earlier than that. Okay, the duck race, Kodo duck race, happens Friday, August 7th at noon. Ducks are available weekdays up until race day from 11 a.m. to 3 p.m. at the community table on Colorado Avenue, unless they're already sold out. They were going fast. The slots were going fast. In the background here, we have Jones Bones from Quincy Jones and his Swedish American All-Stars. Well, that fits right in with our impending plans to go on a bike trip from, we're biking from Oslo, sorry, Copenhagen to Oslo. Oh boy, so excited. So this set today is going to be mostly jazz classics. Some people are still alive who've done this. Some people have passed away into the ether, or whatever your belief happens. And it's going to be a fun group here. Hope you stick with me. We're still celebrating both Miles Davis and John Coltrane's birth year, which has been fun to celebrate all year. And we are also presenting some traditional jazz, since we're not going to get any of that for the Jazz Festival, which starts Friday. Lamenting that, but, you know, things change. And we want to be sure that we have the broad spectrum of jazz represented here at Kodo, at least I do, because that's one of my genres. And it's important to know from where all this music originated. So we've got some fun, and I will break in every once in a while. And if there's an update to Highway 145, I'll let you know that as well. Also wanted to recognize that the FCC message is slightly different because we have not only KOTO these days, but we have KOOK in Ridgeway. And of course, translators of K267 CC Placerville, K207 AS Telluride Pandora,
which is part of the reason why my show is named Pandora's Box. In the Box Canyon, there is a ghost town by the name of Pandora. K262DL Norwood and K207AU Ophir. Let's listen to Quincy Jones from the 50s.

Yes, from the Rudy Van Gelder edition collection. And we're going to go next to Equinox by John Coltrane, but we just listened to Dot Dare, remastered in 2005, Art Blakey and the Jazz Messengers. Yeah, forming from avant-garde jazz like John Coltrane and Miles Davis and others. And Equinox is equally as instrumental in that era of jazz. So let's listen more, along with the fact that these are long tracks, so enjoy.

By the way, I just learned from a firefighter that 145 is open, the section that was closed at mile marker 65, which is about a mile south of Alta Lakes. Turnoff before the Ophir turns was closed due to a motorcycle accident. That is now open, so you can continue on the highway. You can always take the detour on Ilium Road there across from the Ophir entrance or at the bottom of Keystone Hill. Either way, they have cleared the road. Thanks.

How about that take on Summertime? The original composer being George Gershwin, of course, for Porgy and Bess. That was by, was a remastered version, but it's by the Modern Jazz Quartet. Yes. Wonderful. And they continue on this particular album. It's called The Modern Jazz Quartet Plays George Gershwin's Porgy and Bess. So there's even more. Before that, Giant Steps, a classic John Coltrane. This could be the start of something new. Oscar Peterson Trio, one of our standards at home. Poinciana, Ahmad Jamal, from the album of the same name. And previous to that, we had some other great stuff, including Rain Dance. Rain Dances, I should say. Rain Dance, Wanna Fly, Jeff Lorber Fusion. So we've been listening to classic avant-garde jazz, cool beat jazz from the Modern Jazz Quartet, and a little big beat from Quincy Jones and Art Blakey. Yeah, so let's go keep going here. We have a little Miles Davis, and it is 5:01 on August, what are we here? 2nd. There we go. Hope you're enjoying this real jazz, authentic jazz from previous eras. On my set of Pandora's Box, this is Lady Di, wishing you a great August Sunday. And it's hot, and I hope that you're in the shade somewhere with a cool one of something of your favorite beverage. All right, we got another hour here. After me, we've got Sunday Evening Classical. And if any DJs are out there that would like to do the 9 o'clock show, let me know. I'll put you down. We have a vacancy. Scotty Two's at 6 a.m. in the morning, 7 to 8 NPR's Morning Edition. And my buddy Baba Louie is doing the Baba Louie show at 9 a.m. tomorrow. Yay, he does play a little jazz occasionally as well. Let's hear from Miles Davis Quartet, Ahmad's Blues.

Yeah, this is Lady Di. It's about 18 or so in Mountain Daylight Time. Hope you're enjoying this little journey into jazz. Previous, what would we call them? Moments in jazz. Hear a little swing here from Oscar Peterson, Moanin' from Bobby Timmons. Miles Davis Quintet gave us some bebop, some cool jazz, some big beat, and avant-garde. So jazz basically is a huge genre, usually has a piano, usually has some kind of brass, might have a wind instrument like a clarinet. Next time, in a couple of weeks, I'm going to do more of the updated got jazz fusion that came along in the 70s, 80s, and maybe where it is today with some of our more contemporary folks. We're now in part of the set where we're going to have some singers actually singing stuff. We're going to start with classic, almost rap, not quite, Mose Allison.

Yeah, we had a little mini set there of unique vocalizations. Mose Allison, beyond category, as they say in the Tour de France, for those big climbs. He has a way with words. West Coast cool jazz. And people like Eartha Kitt and Sarah Vaughan and Nina Simone. Yay. All having unique expressions. A little West Coast cool jazz there as well from Chet Baker. We're looking to listen to here a little more of Chet Baker as we come up to 6 o'clock Mountain Daylight Time. And hope you're enjoying this review of past jazz eras and with the Jazz Festival coming up. Don't think you'll hear any of this, but you'll hear it here on Kodo.

Well, we have a couple more songs left here before the 6 o'clock hour. Sunday Evening Classical is on their way. They're not in the house yet, but they're coming. And you've just been listening to Wayne Shorter with a classic, Footprints. Cocktails for Two, Betty Carter. Had Chet Baker do a couple, Mose Allison do two or three. His lyrics are hilarious. Goodbye, Pork Pie Hat, Charlie Mingus. Some of these names I'm sure people have heard of, but, you know, people like Eartha Kitt, she does that Santa Claus song that's so classic. I always play that one. Yeah. So thank you, Baba Louie, for checking in and liking the show. And others, appreciate it. And we'll be back in a couple weeks, both for the dog and Lady Di. And that would make it the 16th. Of August. Yay, and then we'll be on hiatus in Scandinavia looking for jazz clubs in Amsterdam and Copenhagen, if anybody knows any. So, little West Montgomery here, and we'll close it out with Charlie Parker's Summertime. See you next time. Thanks for joining.

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